0: It's funny to think if AIs do somehow kill us all, this might be the kind of thing they're thinking as they do it. Hello, welcome. Is there anything I can help you with? Hello, welcome. Is there anything I can help you with? Hello, welcome. Is there anything I can help you with?
1: David Kestenbaum is the senior editor of our show.

0: Royal Burgomer is produced today by Zoe Chase with help from Aviva de Kornfeld. 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Thanks as always to our program's co-founder, Mr. Tori Malatia. You know, he really does not understand the rules of Mahjong.
1: I'll see your two dots and raise you nothing.
0: That is not how you play that game. On our glass, back next week with more stories of This American Life.

0: do at this moment is pull itself back up onto the safety of the ice. But it doesn't do that. Instead, it starts swimming out into open water.
1: Which is what the killer whales hope for.
0: And they charge after it.
2: In a 100-meter sprint, who wins, a killer whale or a seal?
0: 100% a killer whale.
2: So this is like certain death.
0: Oh, yeah. But then Bob notices that seal

is negative news for everybody else. By the way, Venezuela doesn't have 300 billion of oil reserves, and there are probably no 65 billion of reserves in these numbers. These are all inflated, unaudited numbers that they're playing around with. They just want sort of like the news impact of it more than the real impact. But

0: 300 artists. Another reason The Simpsons cancellation hit like an earthquake here may be Homer Simpson's resemblance to a historic or prehistoric cartoon that was an early dubbed hit here.
1: It's like a little bit like the Flintstones used to be here in the

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1: And just after 10 a.m., the South Tower of the World Trade Center collapsed and vanished in a cloud of dust.
0: 25 years later, CBC News looks back at the 9/11 attack.

0: Before the show, we reached listener Amy O'Neill, who's in Toronto, and this was her question.
1: I'm an executive director of a licensed childcare center in Ontario. Anecdotally, what we see in child

immigration numbers are quite huge. Some come to build canals. Irish workers are building canals, and there's a sort of caricatured, stereotypical view of them that they're not disciplined, nor are their children. Well, we better get their kids in schools so that we can mold and moderate their behavior. Again, these are caricatures. People defined each other.

0: with the pent-up spending power of ship-bound sailors without any salacious headlines. For the US Navy, the challenge was to control the stories of food shortages and mental stress on board Abraham Lincoln, which had trickled out during its prolonged assignment. This would be the first chance for the crew to spend time on land, watched closely by the world's media, which had come to Patea to see them. How bad had it been? Had some sailors really jumped overboard in frustration? Were these rumoured problems yet another indicator of a US military overstretched by President Trump's war against Iran? On its first appearance in the turquoise sea off Thailand's coast, the giant carrier looked every bit the battle-weary veteran, its hull streaked with rust and wearing a vivid green belt of algae. "Like a dirty car in the parking lot," said its captain. But he'd given his crew strict orders not to speak to journalists about what conditions had been like. So apart from a few snatched asides from the sailors, we didn't learn much. In a nod to the loftier ambitions of the mayor, the carrier's captain somewhat implausibly suggested they'd be out sampling Thai food and culture. Instead, though, most of the sailors went shopping. They clustered around the lifts in one of the two hotels they were allowed to stay in, conspicuous with their moustaches and regulation haircuts, clutching shopping bags emblazoned with the global brands they could find just as easily in the malls back home. Others sat in the rock-and-roll-themed hotel bar, ordering beers and burgers, and chatting to their families online. Whatever they'd endured during their operations in the Arabian Sea, it seemed what they most craved were the familiar routines of home, even here in Asia's original Sin City. Night, though, is when Patea comes into its own, and for some of the younger Americans who hadn't travelled much, it must have been a mind-blowing experience. The huge illuminated sign depicting the carrier hung over the entrance to Walking Street. Inside, a woman posed for photos, holding a huge owl and with a 3-meter python wrapped around her neck. Touts offered buckets of rubber balls, which you could pay to throw at targets that tip bikini-clad women into drums of water. I followed one goggle-eyed group of sailors into the red-lit cavern of a go-go bar, the barely clothed pole dancers shouting their welcomes and enveloping them in a tangle of arms. By midnight, some were so inebriated they could barely walk. Patea was more or less built on the rest and recreation needs of hundreds of thousands of American GIs during the Vietnam War. Yes, the city has changed since then. And yet, watching a newer generation of Americans enjoying the pleasures of Walking Street, then staggering back to their hotel, it seemed for a moment that nothing had really changed.
1: Jonathan Head. Next week, on the 9th of September, councillors in Odessa, Ukraine's third largest city, are set to vote on a proposal to ban all Russian language content from the public sphere. Russian is the first language of the overwhelming majority of people in the city and of millions of other Ukrainians elsewhere, including many of the troops defending the country in its war with Russia. But some Ukrainian speakers see Russian as the language of the enemy, and its use has been increasingly restricted by law in recent years. A few have consciously decided to stop using it, like the essayist Sasha Dovzhuk, who wrote, "Russian is my mother tongue, and liberation means ripping it out of my throat." Tim Huell's been to Odessa many times, and in between frequent Russian missile strikes, he's been speaking to people there about what language means to them.
2: 12 years ago in Odessa, I attended the funeral of someone I never met. Yevgeny Lysinsky was a gentle, rather dreamy young man. His passion was historical reenactment, dressing up as a medieval knight. And he was in costume the day he died, in savage, real life. One of more than 40 victims of clashes between pro-Russian protesters like him and pro-Ukrainian opponents. Many perished in the flames of a building set on fire in the affray. It was May 2014. Weeks earlier, Russia had seized control of much of largely Russian-speaking eastern Ukraine. And for a flickering moment of history, there was a flicker of a chance that Odessa, a largely Russian-speaking city in the south, might also be absorbed into Russkiy Mir, the Russian world, Vladimir Putin's term for his project to bring Russian speakers outside Russia under Russian control. It didn't happen.

Commandments, full of life lessons he believes will help boys grow into men. Hashtag Andrew Kibe has had 530 million views on TikTok alone. A former preacher and ex-radio shock jock, Kibe finally found his audience online with misogynistic takes, like claiming women are just gold diggers, that they don't deserve respect, and that men should take the lead. I speak to some of the young men

0: middle of reading Kibe's book. His favourite chapter so far is Commandment Number 20, titled Females Aren't Friends. Then I meet another fan, Ryan. He's around 20 years old, tall and softly spoken at first. He's clutching Kibe's book to his chest while we speak. Andrew Kibe is like a father figure to me, he says. He tells me he's been raised by a single mum and looks to Kibe for guidance. It's midnight when Kibe finally arrives, wearing his signature red baseball cap with his name branded on the front and aviator sunglasses. He towers over many of his fans. I'd met Kibe a year earlier in Nairobi. We didn't immediately hit it off. Back then, I asked him if he thought respect between men and women could go both ways. How can I respect a woman I want to sleep with? He said. When I look at you, I see a sexual being. It was clear the answer to my question, in Kibe's eyes, was a hard no. He finished the interview by telling the world not to believe the BBC. So I was surprised when I got invited back a year later to follow his tour. At the club, Kibe makes a beeline for the VIP section. Fans approach his table asking for autographs, selfies, and advice. A few women also approach the table. He tells one of them that she needs a baby in her womb. "I think I have to be prepared for that," she replies. He says, "You were born ready." "No," she replies, visibly uncomfortable. Early the next morning, we head to the local university. Roughly 70 young men crowd around the entrance. They chant some of his catchphrases. "Simps," they yell, slang for men who center women in their lives, or shout some of the now familiar commandments from Kibe's book. "Females aren't friends" once again echoes around me. When he finally arrives, Kibe hangs around to play a quick game of pool and then swiftly leaves. I speak to some of the young men in the crowd, shattered their idol left before they could ask their questions. "I'm disappointed," Ryan told us. "I was hoping that he would spend more time with the students." Other male students I met on campus tell me they don't buy into Kibe's philosophy. "This persona is fake," one student tells me. "His rage, his language is just for clicks," he says. I ask some of the women on campus how they feel about Kibe's visit and their classmates repeating his teachings. Joy, a public health student, tells me, "Those students who follow his teachings say ladies are less capable, less deserving of the leadership positions." She says that it hurts, that she feels she doesn't have the classmates' respect. Later, I speak to Ryan again, who I'd previously met at the nightclub, away from the crowds of men. This time around, our conversation seems more nuanced. He's well-spoken, ambitious, educated. He tells me he's a student leader. He's passionate about the Gen Z political protests occurring in Kenya. He tells me he's been through a bad breakup. It's what first attracted him to Andrew Kibe's content. And then it happens. He tells me he believes women only go to university to find rich husbands, and that women who rudely reject the advances of male students deserve a slap.
1: Jackie Wakefield. And finally, we take you to Central Europe and the site of an historic defeat. Last weekend, Hungarians marked the anniversary of a medieval battle. The Battle of Mohács in 1526 is remembered as the biggest catastrophe in Hungarian history, a bloody rout by Turkish Ottoman forces from which the country has never fully recovered. For centuries, Mohács was an open wound. But the recent defeat of nationalist leader Viktor Orbán in Hungary's elections this spring has given a rather different slant to the commemorations, as our correspondent Nick Thorpe reports.
2: My son Jack and I slept in our hammocks on the edge of the battlefield on the eve of the 500th anniversary of the Battle of Mohács. I half expected dreams of clashing swords and gunfire, the thunder of hooves and the death cries of warriors, but instead the full moon kept me awake, the last mosquitoes of summer and the howling jackals in the dried-out bed of the Danube nearby. The driftwood stacked along the shore bore an uncanny resemblance in the moonlight to the bones in the mass graves, unearthed not far away. My first encounter with Mohács was in 1986, when I climbed into a taxi in Budapest. The driver was watching the dying seconds of the Soviet Union-Hungary match at the Mexico World Cup on a small television lodged between the gear stick and the steering wheel. Soviet Union 6, Hungary 0. Our worst defeat since Mohács, the driver groaned. Mohács was always a reference point in Hungarian history. All the subsequent disasters, the failed revolutions, the

travel information for you this morning. We don't have a whole lot to pass on to you, but the Astron W did not make its first run. The 715 crossing did not go ahead on the Fogo Island Change Islands ferry service. There will be an update on the Astron

0: year was 2024. That was a strong El Nino. And 2027 is forecasted to be the warmest year on record. Stick a thermometer in planet Earth in 2027. I mean, that's after El Nino be dead in the water, but the residual heat carries on. It's likely to be the warmest year on record. So we're clearly seeing those warm, warm, warm years, record warm, tend to be El Nino years.
1: All right. We'll leave it there. David Phillips.

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Let me think hard enough. I, unlike everybody else who auditioned, however, had seen Godspell in New York and in London and in Paris. So I felt that I really knew what I was doing. But

0: What goes through your head watching that?
1: What goes through my head is, why is my voice so high? What is that? Is that, then I think I was on the Johnny Carson show right after this. And again, it was like that. I'm like, Minnie, where's Mickey? Where's Pluto? I've been waiting here for 15 minutes. That's what it sounds like to me.
0: That's a good Minnie Mouse. How did that character come about? Do you remember?
1: I do remember. We were at Second City, and my beloved Catherine O'Hara, who could improvise, was on stage, and I

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I'm Catherine Crummy. For St. John's in the Avalon Peninsula North, showers or periods of drizzle with risk of thunderstorms. 5 millimeters, except 15 millimeters in areas of heaviest showers. High 20 degrees. For the Bonavista Peninsula, Clarenville, Terra Nova, Gander, Bonavista North, the Bay of Exploits, and Grand Falls-Windsor, periods

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1: My name is Siaya, and I live in the most beautiful place on Earth. 7 months ago, I blew up my life, and a lot has shifted since then. Everyone is moving forward. I'm still working on that. And that's me. Welcome to Ice Cove.
2: Where are the penguins?
1: That's Antarctica. We're the other one.
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4: Look, going to the cottage in the summer is a Canadian pastime. I just didn't realize it was also kind of a Canadian secret, but thanks to a bunch of hit TV shows set in cottage country, the secret is out. You'll hear about how Canadian cottages got a sexy TV makeover.
5: This is CBC News. I'm Catherine Crummy. The province is nearing a special debate in the House of Assembly, where opposition parties will get a closer look at the new Churchill Falls Agreement with Quebec. There won't be a public referendum, as promised by the governing PCs, but the public

0: I did it to myself. I was deliberate, and I will. I'm sorry for trying to hide from the thing that I did intentionally. Emil, we should probably say, like, I don't, like, Muskoka didn't need the PR help. You know what I mean? Like, when we sort of think about shows that are set in Muskoka, like, this specific region tends to get most of the attention when we talk about this idea of Canadian cottage country. Why is that?
1: Well, first of all, it is the

Lately, it started to feel like tech, big, small, and middling, has taken more from us than it's given. If I'm looking for a sane, humane take on tech,

0: From the corner of Brock and Taunton in Whitby, Ontario, Travis Stocking, Senior Traffic Analyst for Durham Region. Standing beside him, Ideas producer Sean Foley. And listening to us, Ideas, on CBC Radio and wherever you get your podcasts, is you. I'm Nala Ayed. So, Sean, when I saw your script in my email, I immediately remembered the conversation we had back in around this time in 2024 when we did the New Year's show, New Year's Levy show.
1: Yes, we did. And it's taken a little while, but here we are. Mm-hmm. We're getting it done under the wire in 2025. And as I was getting down to business and going through my gathered materials, I found an email message from a listener that was sent to me just after the levy aired, and it read, "Please give my contact information to Sean. I have some comments regarding an automated red light ticket I got in December 2023 at Georgia and Cardero in Vancouver. Thank you, Ron Usher, Parksville, BC."
0: So a fellow lawbreaker.
1: Yeah. Yeah, a fellow badass. Am I allowed,

0: tragedies has helped her bring her and her siblings closer together. Donna Morrissey has written almost a dozen fictional books, but her latest is nonfiction. It's called Tell It to the Water. Five siblings tell of their father's grief and his struggle back to hope. The book centers on Morrissey's father's grief over the death of his wife from cancer. Other tragic elements figure prominently. The chapters are written from the perspectives of Morrissey and her siblings. Each chapter notes whose viewpoint it is.
1: We've become more precious to each other, and it's not just because of the book and our past, but because, again, our story is continuing, and we are all growing older and more vulnerable. And, so we cling to each other.
0: Morrissey hopes the book allows readers to reflect and understand their own families. Well, in just a few hours, Canada is set to hit the U.S. with counter tariffs, targeting nearly $28 billion worth of American goods. The Prime Minister's office has confirmed to CBC News Ottawa is not planning to cut a last-minute deal with Washington ahead of the midnight deadline. Conservative leader Pierre Poilievre says Mark Carney needs to explain how much the trade war will cost Canadians.
2: The Prime Minister has admitted that tariffs will be a tax on consumers. We just want him to release that analysis so that single moms, small business owners, seniors know what they're going to have to pay.
0: A series of emergency support measures also comes into effect tonight. They include $7.5 billion in support for workers and businesses and easier access to employment insurance. And that's our news. Now let's take a look at some temperatures across the province. The hot spot is St. John's, where it's 19 degrees. It's 16 degrees in Bonavista, 12 in Twillingate, and 18 in St. Lawrence, 15 degrees and rainy in Deer Lake, 14 in Cornerbrook. It's 11 degrees in Wabash, 19 in Goose Bay, and the cold spot in the province now is Hopedale at 7 degrees. That's our news and weather. For CBC Newfoundland and Labrador, I'm Maddie Ryan.
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Juan San Antonio, Colombia, my male, Squan, Digasun, Tasha Spill, and Digasun, and Inouye Kwenina, and you're listening to Reclaimed on CBC Radio.

0: some people that I had interviewed for other projects and survivor stories that they shared, and as well as stories that they shared of children who didn't make it.
1: What did it mean for you to be able to tell your mother's story like that?
0: It feels enormous every time. And I have a few plays that speak to the stories that she's told me. And of course, I always get her permission. She always thinks it's silly and doesn't know

0: host Dolly Parton with It Must Be You. That does it for our deep dive into the Jolene album. Thanks to senior producer Jeanette Cabral and to producer Marielle Borelli. My name is Rich Turfry.
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2: I am an actor, fresh out of theater school with big dreams and an even bigger drug habit. But things are pretty good. That is until my best friend is set up on a date with David Lee Roth. Yeah, from Van Halen. This is Discount Dave and the Fix, the true-ish story about how a fake rock star led me to a real trial that held up a mirror to me. Not everyone in this

0: page to screen.
1: When people say that that we should get rid of phones, we should get rid of technology, I think we're simplifying the issue too much.
0: Yohanathan Woodworth teaches at Mount St. Vincent University, where he teaches aspiring educators how to integrate technology judiciously into their lectures.
1: Is this integration of technology connected to the curriculum goals and the outcomes that they were trying to do? Because just introducing technology

0: This is your Environment Canada weather update. I'm Maddie Ryan. On the Avalon Peninsula, as well as the Clarenville to Terra Nova areas, showers or drizzle today with the risk of thunderstorms. About 5 millimeters of rain, except 15 locally in the heaviest showers. Wind is southeast, gusting up to 40, becoming lighter this afternoon, high of 18 degrees. It's a similar story in Gander and Central, where showers or drizzle and a risk of thunderstorms are expected. 5 millimeters of rain there as well. Wind is blowing east, becoming light this afternoon, high of 17 degrees. In the Port-au-Basque area, it's mainly cloudy with a good chance of showers. Wind is northeast, gusting up to 50 kilometers an hour this afternoon, high of 19 degrees. In BC, George to Cornerbrook, showers or drizzle today as well. 5 to 10 millimeters of rain, except 20 in the areas of heaviest rain. Wind is northeast there as well, gusting to 40 this afternoon, high of 17 degrees. On the northern peninsula, it's also showers or drizzle, up to 10 millimeters of rain. Wind is blowing north, gusting to 50 kilometers an hour, with a high of 12. In Happy Valley, Goose Bay, and along the coast, it's a mix of sun and cloud and a high of 20 degrees today. Labrador City and Labrador West is seeing some cloudiness this afternoon, and there's a chance of showers, up to 4 millimeters of rain there. Wind is becoming north, gusting up to 40 kilometers an hour this afternoon, high of 17, with temperature falling to 10 later on today. That's your Environment Canada weather update. I'm Maddie Ryan.
1: And just after 10 a.m., the South Tower of the World Trade Center collapsed and vanished in a cloud of dust.
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1: My name is Siaya, and I live in the most beautiful place on Earth. 7 months ago, I blew up my life, and a lot has shifted since then. Everyone is moving forward. I'm still working on that. And that's me. Welcome to Ice Cove.
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0: 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In an hour, it's Ideas with Nala Ayed.
4: In 1922, Benito Mussolini established the first officially fascist regime of the 20th century. What Mussolini's rise and fall reveals about modern authoritarianism, coming up on Ideas.
5: 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In just a few hours, Canada is set to hit the U.S. with counter

0: 1973, she protested the presence of transgender musician Beth Elliott. But 2 years ago, when she spoke to the New York Times, she said she believed that, quote, trans rights are human rights. It added, it's complicated, unquote. Ms. Morgan spoke to As It Happens in 1993, when she made the decision to step away from Ms. Magazine, which under her leadership had gone ad-free.
1: I'm extremely proud of the work that I've been able to do with the